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0: Yes, we are Boston's number one for throwbacks and today's best hip hop. 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

0: It's just a public service announcement sponsored by Just Blaze and the good folks at Rockefeller Records.
1: Fellow Americans, it is with the utmost pride and sincerity that I present this recording as a living testament and recollection of history in the making during our generation.

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1: Now, before I finish, let me just say, I did not come here to show out. 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
1: 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Actually, you have heard of me. And Pebbles and Melissa and Leroy were on Hot 96.9 now every morning. Just wanted you to know, okay? Now remember to tell your friends too. 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

I get those goosebumps every time, you come around, you ease my mind, you make everything feel fine. 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
2: 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Actually, you have heard of me. And Pebbles and Melissa and Leroy were on Hot 96.9 now every morning. Just wanted you to know, okay? Now remember to tell your friends too. Romero, Pebbles, Melissa, and Leroy on Hot 96.9.

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2: Hi. What?

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Pickables, problems. 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Yes, AGs. 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
1: Now, before I finish, let me just say, I did not come here to show out. 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

0: Good morning. It is the Get Up Crew, Ramiro, Melissa, and Leroy. And the show is about to begin right now. And we're driven by Town Fair Tire. Boston, it is your people, Ramiro, Melissa, and Leroy. 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

Working on a weekend like usual. Way off in the deep end like usual. Swear they passed us, they doing too much. Haven't done my taxes, I'm too turned.

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0: at Akon tickets. We have those for you 8:05 this morning, all right? It's the Get Up Crew, Romero, Melissa, and Leroy. If you're a fan of Mob Wives, we're going to be talking to Renee Graziano today on the show. She's going to be here for an event Thursday night that we're going to talk about. All right, now you're getting a second date update on the 10s, which, by the way, we have a different one for you every single hour. 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
0: Keon?
3: Yes, what's going on? What's going on?
0: What up, Keon? You're looking for Ashley?
3: Yes, I'm looking for Ashley, man.
0: All right, what happened?
3: So, basically, man, we went on a date a couple weeks ago. Everything was cool. I thought I had a good time, but for some reason, I haven't heard back from her, and I thought the date went good. They went all right, but for some reason, I haven't heard back from her, so I'm trying to figure out what's going on.
0: Okay, so what did the date consist of?
3: We went to dinner, and we went to the escape room. It was my first time in the escape room situation. And I know we lost, but, I mean, I didn't think that was that serious, though, where I couldn't, you know, not get another second date with her.
0: Yeah. So, like, did you have – you lost it. Maybe she took it too serious? Like, what do you think? Do you think,
3: well, honestly, we lost, and it really wasn't that fun. I mean – no, we had a group of people that I thought was just going to be us, but it was a group of people,
0: yeah,
3: a bunch of strangers that we never heard and seen before, and they was stupid and useless and didn't help us out. And then there was this one guy who was a jack. He really was, like, trying to take over the whole situation, trying to be, like, you know, Indiana Jones, you know, MacGyver, whoever he wanted to be. He wanted to take over the situation, kind of like, and I was like, yo, chill, man. He's giving directions and, you know, pointing to everybody like this. And I'm like, yo, chill, man. I had to, you know, get on him a little bit and tell him, like, yo, chill the f*** out, man.
0: Did you say that? Like, did anything crazy happen, or like
3: he kind of fell back a little bit and kind of, like, you know, didn't participate as much after I told him that, but kind of changed the vibe in the room a little with everybody. But at the same time, we were still good though.
0: Yeah, escape rooms are weird when you do it with strangers, because it's like a weird dynamic where, like, somebody always wants to take charge and acts like they're expert with everything. And
3: yo, that was the guy. And everybody else was useless. I mean, the other five, six people that were useless. It was just,
0: yeah,
3: me, my girl, and then this guy who thought he was, you know, one of the Avengers or something like that, trying to save everybody. Yeah. Batman or something.
0: So when you yelled at the guy and told him that not to take it so serious, like, did Ashley get mad at you, or did she get like?
3: Nah, she wasn't, but, you know, she wasn't happy either. So when I dropped her off at home, you know, I said, I'll talk to you tomorrow. She closed the door right in my face and just left. And just, I was kind of confused about things.
0: Yeah, yeah. Maybe she feels like you embarrassed her.
3: I don't think so. I don't think I did. I ain't doing the crazy. So was the other guy. Yeah. I just checked him. That's all it was.
0: Right. I love this. All right, you know what? Let's call her up. I mean, if that's it, we can easily... I mean, we'll just do no more escape rooms. Very, very simple fix. So hang on the phone. Right. All right, Keon, hang on. Second date update on the 10s.
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2: So we just spoke to Keon, and the lesson here is going to be you might not want to do an escape room for your date because his last date with Ashley was an escape room. And if you've never done one of those, what they do is they basically like throw like a bunch of people in. So if you're with a big group of people that you know, it's fun.
3: Mm-hmm.
2: But if it's just like you and a date, now you're going to be with a bunch of strangers. And it's figuring out riddles and mysteries and things like that in order to escape a situation. The situation could be like, I don't know. It could be anything. It's a lot of random stuff. But so they did an escape room. And Keon said that one of the guys in another group was trying to basically act like he was the leader.
4: Oh boy.
2: And was taking it super serious. And Keon, and he said everyone else was useless. And Keon at one point was like to the dude, he said, in a very nice way, AKA, and not in a nice way at all, he told the guy to chill out. and then he said it got really, really awkward after that. Oh, yeah, one more thing I forgot to tell you. Escape rooms, they last like probably like an hour. So that's an hour of awkwardness with a bunch of strangers.
3: Mm-hmm.
2: And they lost because they didn't escape. And he said after that Ashley hasn't called him since that date. So, like, listen, very simple fix. If that's why she's mad at him, then no more escape rooms. Mm. And they can live happily ever after. Keon, you still on the phone?
5: Still here, man. Still
2: all right.
5: Here.
2: All right. Stay quiet. We're going to call her right now, okay?
6: Hello?
2: Hi, is this Ashley?
6: Yes, who's calling?
2: Ashley, this is Romero, Pebbles, and Melissa. Can I explain why we're calling? It's the Get Up Crew show.
6: Oh, my God. What? No, what?
2: Who? What? No. No, this is a good thing. Just listen to, so we're a radio show, and what we do is we call people asking them out for dates for other people. So we actually got your number from a guy that knows you, and he feels
6: wait,
2: like...
6: Wait, who is this? I'm sorry, I'm not having the greatest morning right now, so okay. What's going on?
2: Okay, this is the Get Up Crew show, Romero, Pebbles, and Melissa, and we got your phone number from a guy that knows you. He wanted us to call you, and he wanted us to ask you on a date on his behalf, and we're going to tell you his name, and if you agree to go on a date, we'll pay for whatever day you choose. So you can tell us the restaurant, you can tell us whenever you're free, the day, the time, and we will reserve it, so you guys can just eat and drink for free and see if you have a good chemistry.
6: Are you serious? Because this sounds like some bullshit for real.
2: Like, can I just tell you the guy's name? This will make sense when I tell you the guy's name.
6: I don't even think you really need to. Is it Keon?
4: Oh,
2: it is Keon.
6: Oh, my God. Well, look, the answer is no, all right? I don't want to see him again. I don't want to see him ever. Dude is literally the most embarrassing sack of I've ever met.
2: Yeah. Okay. This is beautiful. Oh. So he told us that you guys did an escape room and he got into an argument with a guy while you were in there. But he said it was, according to him, it was because the other guy was like, you know, an a-hole who was trying to act like a boss.
6: Yeah. Like, for sure. That other guy was an a-hole. That is super true. But at least the other guy didn't himself in the escape room because Keon did.
5: What? What the f*** you mean? Myself? I ain't myself in the escape room.
2: Hold on. So Ashley, Keon's on the phone right now. Here, where you said? Did you say that he himself in the escape room? How do you know that?
4: Oh God.
6: Because I have a nose that works. That's how. Like, you a grown ass man and you yourself, like, how does that even happen?
5: Because you gave me so much spicy food. Like, I told you I had a sensitive stomach. You took me to a Thai restaurant, and even when I asked for not spicy food, it's still spicy.
2: So
5: it messed my stomach up.
2: So you're admitting that you did yourself?
5: Yes, I did. I myself a little bit, man. I farted, but I thought it was an accident.
2: In an escape room?
5: Yeah.
2: And you're blaming it on Ashley?
5: Well, Thai food is spicy, man. Like, even if it's not spicy, even if they don't put the spicy food stuff in there, it's still spicy.
2: Uh-huh. Mm-hmm. So, I just want to get this right. So, you eat spicy food, then you go to the escape room, and at what point did you realize that it was like, that you had to go to the bathroom? Like, number two.
5: As soon as I locked the door, it was like, my stomach started gargling and started acting up.
2: and then you had to be in there for the entire time. And at what point, like, did you realize that you had to, like, release?
5: I started walking to the other side of the room and trying to walk it off a little bit so people wouldn't, you know, smell me. So I kind of farted a little bit on the side of away from everybody.
6: Look, everybody smelled it. It was disgusting. I even tried to convince myself that it wasn't you. I'm thinking, like, it got to be somebody else in here smelling like shit. But then we got in your car to go home. I could still smell that awful shit. So I knew it was you.
5: You're going to blow me off because of one little incident, one little accident?
6: Yes, 100%. You're a 37-year-old man, and you're shit yourself like a child. You don't get no second chance with that type of shit.
2: Hold on. But listen, why don't you... Okay, Ashley, we talked about this earlier. We thought it would be something that happened in the escape room. So this is very simple. You know, you don't want to reconsider because now you know he has a sensitive stomach. So you just be careful with what you feed him. And you avoid escape rooms in the future.
6: Listen, I guarantee that it won't happen again in the future because there's no way in hell that I will ever go out with him again.
5: You know what, Ashley? Off.
6: Okay. You kid, go watch your naked booty boy.
1: Coming up on the next second date update at 7:10.
2: Oh man. Well, okay. If she just, it's her fault. It's literally her fault that they're not together because if she just edited her screenshot, cleaned up the borders a little bit, they'd still be together. They'd still be happy. He wouldn't be wondering whose penis was in her camera roll. That's your second date update on the 10th at 7:10. Get up, bro.

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1: Now it's time for what's hot and trending.
2: Yeah, it is. Boozy Badass is not a fan of the president right now. And I know that, you are a big fan of Boozy Badass's political leaning. So you're going to want to hear the story that Melissa has coming up in the juice to find out why, right? And then Leroy has good news. Melissa, go ahead.
3: All right. Well, Boozy Badass just effed around and found out after trying to pay for a presidential pardon. Boozy was busted back in 2023 for felony possession of a firearm. And this past September, he tried to pay two political lobbyists who insisted they had access to the president $600,000. In his contract, it was stipulated that these men, J.M. Berkman and Associates, had until January 31st of 2026 to get Boozy pardoned. That day came and went without any results. And now Boozy wants a partial refund. But the company, however, says not so fast. There was never a refund clause in place and that they are bankrupt and can't afford it anyways. And actually, attorney Chris Brown and I are going to be covering this case in this week's episode of my podcast, Verdicts and Vibes, because like you all, I have a ton of questions. I didn't know you could pay for presidential pardons.
2: I don't have questions. That's literally how things work, lobbyists in politics. That's why I want to become a politician, so I could be corrupt and get money just by signing off on things that people pay me to do.
3: It definitely sounds like the most shady-ish that I've heard of in a long time. Depending on who you ask, Lil Wayne is either pissed off at Jay-Z or he has a broken heart. He posted a couple of subliminal tweets in the past 24 hours. The first one read, "What's understood ain't gotta be explained. I get it. You got it. Thought we had it. That's what I get for thinking." And then 5 hours ago, he simply tweeted a broken heart emoji. While a lot of people think he could be referring to Jay-Z and how he had a dozen or so artists join him on stage over his three-night Yankee Stadium tour but didn't bring Wayne out, but others think he's referring to his breakup with the 20-something-year-old who he says he was never engaged to in the first place, but that it didn't work out. And if you remember, he did speak on that last week, saying they were together, but then they weren't.
4: I would like to clear something up. No, I'm not engaged. No. I had a beautiful thing going with an amazing person, but obviously, due to the validity of the temperature of today's crazy world and culture, what? I consider
3: exactly.
4: I don't want to be such a burden on such an amazing person. Jeez. So we decided to part.
3: It does sound like he's a little hurt by it.
2: She dumped his ass. I mean, come
3: on. Yeah, it definitely sounds like he's hurt by it. Pendejo. If I had to bet, I'd say that's what the broken heart emoji is from.
2: Pendejo. Well, grow up, happen.
3: And Stefan Diggs and his sexual assault accuser are trading jabs back and forth on social media. I love when these things go public so we can all be spectators. You'll remember Chris Griffith filed a civil suit against Stefan Diggs, saying he drugged and sexually assaulted him at Diggs' apartment in Maryland back in 2023. Now, the recent development is that supposedly Griffith turned over hundreds of pages of text messages, which he says backs up his story. Well, on a post on social media, actually it was a comment, Stefan Diggs wrote, "Mama's an N-word lying on my name. If it's text messages, post them because I want to see them too. Trying to act like he's a victim is crazy. 100 pages? Post them in the end. When I prove he's a liar, then what? You going to make another post?" And then Chris Griffith actually responded with a 2-page comment, saying something along the lines of, "You are jobless right now. That is public knowledge." Let's see.
2: That has nothing to do with
3: hold on. "The walls are closing in on you, Holmes. It'll make you panic, and I understand that feeling all too well now, thanks to you."
2: Okay, that's a little better. That's a little better. The jobless thing.
3: There's a little more, but he's detailing other things that aren't really like necessary to the case. But
2: this guy won't back down from his story.
3: He is so adamant that this happened, and Stefan is so adamant it didn't happen.
2: Wait, hold on. Is it? Yes. Okay, Stefan Diggs is on the phone right now. Stefan, you don't have to give us a yes or no, but is there some credibility to this man's story?
5: "I am gay. I've had two boyfriends most of my life."
3: Oh, okay. Griffith is seeking damages that are around $10 million. And Stefan, like I mentioned earlier, has always denied the allegations. All right, here is Leroy with your good news.
6: Okay, so for the last decade, 28-year-old Rishi Sharma has been on a mission to make sure the stories of America's World War II heroes are never forgotten. Traveling across the country, Sharma has personally interviewed more than 3,000 combat veterans, recording their memories, lessons, and experiences for future generations. It was a passion project at first, but it has grown into a nonprofit initiative called Remember World War II. Sharma spends hours listening to the veterans recount moments from battles like Normandy and the Battle of Bulge. He then gives those recordings to the veterans and their families, which is beautiful. With fewer than 1% of World War II veterans still alive today, Sharma says preserving their voices is a race against time. His dedication ensures that the courage, sacrifice, and wisdom of the greatest generation will continue to inspire Americans long after the last veteran has shared their final story. And that's your good news. The Juice and Good News is brought to you by Kia of Dartmouth. Kia Fever is back at Kia of Dartmouth. And this year, everybody wins. With thousands off every Kia on the lot, if Dana says it's the best deal guaranteed.
0: We're going to have some fun today. We're going to have some fun. If you're a fan of Mob Wives, we're going to be talking to Rene Graziano. And we're also giving away tickets for Neo and Akon. That's going to

0: 969 Boston's number one for throwbacks and today's best hip hop. Get up, crew. Ramiro, Melissa, and Leroy. It's funny. When you get into a relationship with somebody, I always say a big test in a relationship is traveling with that person. You know what I'm saying? Like the whole process of traveling, like, where do you want to go? They might be more of a tropical beach person, just laying their ass down, sipping on drinks. And you might be like, no, I want to do adventures, you know? So you have to see if you match up that there. Then you have to see how you are on the vacation.
1: Are you spontaneous or are you planners?
0: Yes, but do you get up early? Do you also want to sleep all day and then be like, let's just chill, do nothing? And but even, you know what? Even the traveling part. The airport, on the flight, all that stuff. That's all important, you know? And if there's an emergency, will your significant other panic? Or will they save your life? Like, if you happen to get sucked out of a window of a plane, will your significant other grab you by the leg so you don't go and get sucked out? I know it sounds ridiculous, but it happens.
1: Shut up.
0: It happens. Ryanair. By the way, never fly
1: airline. The name of the airline?
0: Yeah. Never fly an airline named after a person.
1: Ryanair.
0: Welcome to Ryanair. I'm Ryan, your pilot. I'll be coming through with the beverage tray soon.
2: Stop. Wait a minute. If you can have ride shares where people can personally drive people around, I mean, one day we might have, don't know. Flight shares or something. I don't know.
0: Showing up to the airport with your phone.
2: Leroy Air?
0: Yeah, yeah. Are you Hajoosh? All right.
1: I'll
0: get on your plane. So anyway, this happened on a Ryanair flight where apparently just one of the windows blew out and a dude got sucked out of the plane. He got sucked out of the plane. The only reason he didn't get completely sucked out and die is because his wife grabbed his legs.
1: Stop it.
0: I swear to God.
2: It's everywhere. Stories everywhere.
0: Yeah. She grabbed his legs and helped pull him back inside. And then other people came and pulled him back inside and everything. Yeah. So wow. That's what I'm talking. She saved it. He could never. That's it. He's lost every argument from here on in.
1: If we're talking about who's got the upper hand in a relationship, he has the ultimate hand. He can never, ever, ever say he has the upper hand. Absolutely.
0: For everything.
1: Yep. You want anything? Just ask.
0: I want Chipotle. I don't really feel like no, we're getting Chipotle, bitch. Remember that time I grabbed your legs?
1: Oh, yeah, actually, it would be her that has the upper hand now that I think about it. Not the other way around. I saved your life.
0: That's what I'm talking about. There's a noise in the middle of the night. Go check that noise, bitch.
2: Right? I would love to know what he was thinking when he was outside the window. Think about that. You're on a flight. You get sucked out of the window to your shoulders. But you haven't totally gone out yet.
0: Yeah.
2: What are you? I'm saying.
1: I'll tell you what I'm thinking.
2: Prayer.
1: Let me go.
2: Sorry. Really? You'd rather just go.
1: Absolutely. Okay. The way I'm thinking is, you know what? I probably ain't going to survive this anyway. So just let me go.
0: Not me. I'm saying, don't let go. Pull me in. Wait. Everything you got. Pull me in.
2: So when they pull him back in, how come he didn't get, or someone else didn't get instantly sucked back out?
0: Yeah, that's a great question for somebody who knows math. My question is, why are you getting on Ryanair in the first place?
1: Yeah.
0: You know what's crazy?
1: It is crazy
0: how you react when you think you're going to die, because I remember I had a friend who he was on a plane. He goes, I almost died on my flight. And I said, what do you mean? He said, we were on a flight. They were coming back from Europe or something. All of a sudden, boom, oxygen masks come down. All the lights went out and the plane started kind of doing like a nosedive. And he goes, everyone was panicking. I said, what'd you do? He was like, I had a glass of wine and I just was like, I guess this is the way it goes. He said he was completely calm. He goes, I guess this is the way I'm going to die. He's like, so I was just sipping my wine slowly. And then all of a sudden, everything kind of like fixed itself.
1: Yeah.
0: And the pilot was, you know, apologized and all that stuff. He's like, we hit an air pocket, something like that. But I said, wow, dude, you were going to die. And your first thought was just like, well, let me just have a nice sip of wine. He goes, what am I going to do?
2: I think that's how I would react.
0: Yeah.
2: Like he said, what am I going to do? Let me just sit back and I don't want to say enjoy, but just accept it. Have a nice thought about what life was like. Yeah. Sip on something. And
1: there's definitely two types of people in this world. Absolutely.
0: Yeah. I might think that, Leroy, after I soil myself. I'm not going to lie. All right. Coming up, we got a second date update on the 10s. We got Neo and Akon tickets and Renee Graziano all today on the show. Get up, crew.

0: She was terrible at the Jay-Z concert. Oh, my God.
1: I heard she was kind of drunk.
2: High.
0: She was terrible.
2: Absolutely.
3: I have a jingle for the World Cup, and it goes like this. Soccer and football, whatever you say. I want to watch the World Cup today. Let's go, USA.
4: Leroy, check on the World Cup action.
0: All right, so there was no matches yesterday, but are you ready for the semifinals to get underway?
4: Oh,
0: yes, you are.
4: Geez.
0: Yes, you are. 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
0: The name
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4: Hilarious second date update on the 10s. 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

0: 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Boy, Johnny Bart's coming in next hour. Neo and Akon tickets, 8:05. 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
0: I'm Maureen.
3: Hi.
0: What's up? You're looking for Jonah?
3: Yes.
0: So what happened?
3: I don't know. I don't know what happened. We had a great thing going.
0: Okay. So did anything happen like the last time you guys hung out or?
3: I mean, yeah, but it wasn't anything bad.
4: Well, you can let us be the judge.
0: Yeah. Like, so what happened?
3: Okay. So the last time we were watching the Super Bowl at my sister's house, We were with her boyfriend, a bunch of her other friends. And at one point, Jonah sits next to me and he says, "Oh my God, the soup is so good. Who made it?" And I was thinking to myself, nobody made the soup. What is he even talking about? And I look and he was eating a bowl of Thousand Island dressing.
0: He was eating a bowl of Thousand Island dressing?
3: Yeah.
4: What? Like,
3: it was hilarious. And before I even told him, let him know what's up, I was taking pictures. Because it was kind of cute, and, like, I waited until he finished, and then I told him. Everyone at this point's cracking up. My sister, her boyfriend, all the other randos that were there. And I know he was a little embarrassed about that, but I hope he's not pulling me off because of that.
0: So what did he say when he found out that, like, when you told him that he was eating salad dressing?
3: Oh, no, he didn't want to believe it. Like, he's like, "This is soup. Like, you can't tell me different." Like, we had to show him actually the empty bottle of dressing just so he would believe us.
5: Wow.
3: And then he was like, "Okay, fine." And he started laughing about it, too.
0: All right. So, I mean, maybe that's it. Maybe it's because he ate an entire bowl of salad dressing and thought it was soup. Or maybe he had a heart attack because he ate an entire bowl of Thousand Islands. We'll give him a call for you next, all right?
3: Okay, thank you.
0: All right, hang on, Maureen. Second date update on the 10th.

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2: All right, so we just spoke to Maureen, and apparently she's looking for Jonah, and she thinks what happened was the last time they were hanging out, it was like a Super Bowl party, and Jonah, well, he had a bowl of what

0: with a pic, but I've gotten
1: really
0: butt, yes, like because you sometimes you don't see yeah, those yeah, like, yeah. at the
1: and
0: bottom,
1: then, and you then, and you zoomed in, you oh. nosy son of a bitch.
2: I zoomed in, I'm nosy, yeah.
1: Okay, okay. Well, who's
0: hilarious.
1: Well, okay, well, Maureen, who's the guy?
3: Oh my god, it's really just not that big of a deal. It's some stupid ex-boyfriend.
2: He's sending you pictures of his.
0: Oh,
3: yes. I mean, I don't know. He was drunk and obviously wants to get back with me, but, like, that's not the way to do it. And, listen, I didn't respond to him.
2: Okay, but you saved the picture, so that's...
3: Okay, but, like, it was accidental. Like, I just automatically hit the little save button whenever someone sends me a pic. I'm not thinking about it.
0: Oh, no.
2: I am not that stupid, no.
3: Listen, Jonah, you ate a bowl of dressing and you saw it was soup. Come on.
4: God.
2: That's nothing.
1: That's a different stupid. So hold on a second. Hold on. Why don't you just like block the guy's number if that's what he sends you?
3: I mean, it's complicated. We dated for 3 years and like had the Netflix and the Disney Plus together. So we still communicate about that. And like we'll Venmo each other.
2: Is this the name of your kids? No, like I don't know. You want me to believe that it's because you're. They'll share Netflix passwords or whatever, but it's pretty obvious something else is going on. He's sending you pics, so you can go yourself. I'm over it.
3: Wow. He was just being stupid and drunk. He never does that when he's sober.
2: I don't really care. I don't give a flying like, that doesn't have anything to do with me. I'm not going out with a girl who's taking pictures of some dude and saving them on her phone. That's not for me.
1: So is that no to another date or?
2: Yeah, that's a no. That's a hell no. It's an all the way off no.
3: Wow. You're making a big deal out of nothing.
2: You can all the way off. There was a picture of some dude next to me with my wide open mouth eating salad dressing. I'm not into that.
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1: All right, he thinks that she could care less about whether or not he lives or dies. And the only reason is because she actually showed him that she could care less whether he lives or dies. That's your second date update on the 10s happening at 8:10 right here, Hot 969, home of the Get Up crew, Ramiro, Melissa, and Leroy.

0: No. All right, good news, bad news. Good news is Lil Wayne's a single man. The bad news is because somebody, it's devastating. Somebody broke his heart. You're gonna hear all about it next on the Juice, right? Plus, Lira has your good news after that.
1: Hot

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1: Yeah. Ladies, if you've ever wanted to bag Lil Wayne, now is your chance to be the shoulder to cry on. Wink, wink. Details coming up in the juice with Melissa, and Leroy has your good news. Melissa, go.
2: All right, well, first, Boozy Badass just effed around and found out after trying to pay for a presidential pardon. So Boozy was busted back in 2023 for felony possession of a firearm. In this past September, he tried to pay two political lobbyists who insisted they had access to the president $600,000. And in the contract, it was stipulated these men that own J.M. Berkman and Associates had until January 31st, 2026 to get Boozy pardoned. Well, that day came and went without any results. So now Boozy wants a partial refund. The company, however, says not so fast. There was never a refund clause in place, and they're bankrupt and can't afford it anyway. And believe it or not, attorney Chris Brown and I are going to cover this case in this week's episode of my podcast, Verdicts and Vibes, because like you all, I have many questions here. I didn't know you could legally pay for a pardon. I guess you probably can't, but, you know, hopefully Chris can clear all that up. Depending on who you ask, Lil Wayne is either pissed at Jay-Z or he has a broken heart. Lil Wayne posted a couple of subliminal tweets in the past 24 hours. The first one read, "What's understood ain't gotta be explained. I get it. You got it. Thought we had it. That's what I get for thinking." And then 5 hours ago, he simply tweeted a broken heart emoji. Well, a lot of people think he could be referring to Jay-Z and how he had a dozen or so artists join him on stage over his three-night Yankee Stadium tour and didn't bring out Lil Wayne. But others think that he's referring to his breakup with a 20-something-year-old woman who he says he was never engaged to at all. But he did explain last week that it just didn't work out.
3: "I would like to clear something up. No, I'm not engaged. No. I had a beautiful thing going with an amazing person."
4: I hope that was a cold sniff.
3: "Due to the validity of the temperature of today's crazy world and culture."
1: What?
3: I don't want to be such a burden on such an amazing person."
1: So you cheated and she dumped you.
3: "We decided to part."
2: What it sounds like, right?
1: I mean, listen, it's Lil Wayne.
2: Right.
1: Yeah, he cheated.
2: Yeah.
1: And she dumped his ass.
2: Mm-hmm.
1: And he's like, "Come on. Fine. If you can't handle me being such a burden on you, you cheated."
2: "And due to the culture and what's going on in today's world.
1: This isn't, society's breaking us up."
2: Dumbass. And Stefon Diggs and his sexual assault accuser are trading jabs back and forth on social media. You'll remember Chris Griffith filed a civil suit against Stefon Diggs, saying that he was drugged and sexually assaulted at Diggs' apartment in Maryland back in 2023. So now they're taking it to social media. So in a comment on social media, Stefon Diggs,
5: "I consider that bitch to be one of the biggest terrorists in the exotic animal world right
2: now." Not quite. No. He wrote, "Mama's an N-word lying on my name. If it's text messages, post them, because I want to see him too. Trying to act like he's a victim is crazy. 100 pages? Post them. In the end, when I prove he's a liar, then what? You gonna make another post?" He's referring to the hundreds of pages of texts that Chris Griffith turned over in discovery and says that he has that proves his case. Now, Chris actually did respond, and it was kind of like a page and a half worth of stuff, but then started making fun of Stefon, saying, "You don't have a job right now," and then made a comment along the lines of, "The walls are closing in on you, Holmes. It'll make you panic, and I understand that feeling all too well now, thanks to you." So this is going back and forth. We're still in the discovery phase, which means the judge has not decided yet if it's going to go to trial. And if it does, Griffith is seeking damages of more than $10 million. Stefon Diggs has always denied the allegations. All right, here is Leroy with your good news.
4: Okay, so for the last decade, 28-year-old Rishi Sharma has been on a mission to make sure the stories of America's World War II heroes are never forgotten. Traveling across the country, Sharma has personally interviewed more than 3,000 combat veterans, recording their memories, lessons, and experiences for future generations. 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
1: All right, Renee Graziano from the Mob Wives is next with the Get Up Crew, baby.

0: Hot 969, Boston's number one for throwbacks and today's best hip hop. And if you're a fan of Mob Wives, you're going to love this. The Mob Wives sit down tour is happening at City Winery Thursday night at the main stage. It's going to feature Marissa Jade. It's going to feature Jennifer Graziano. And it's going to feature our guest on the show right now, the one and only. The one and only Renee Graziano.
1: Thanks for joining us.
0: Yeah.
2: Of course. Yeah. Yeah. I love Boston. I can't believe all of my life it took me as long as it did, which was almost 2 years ago, was the first time I was ever in Boston.
1: Are you serious?
2: Very serious.
1: Wow.
2: Yeah. And it's funny because I became friends with Johnny, and that's how I ended up going up there. And then we did something for my birthday a couple of years ago. And the next thing you know, it's like, you know, my father's friends, they all came over. So it feels like home up there.
1: And actually it was Nikki Verano who reached out to me and was like, hey, you know, Renee is going to be coming up. Can you guys have her on? I'm like, absolutely. And if any friend of Nick's is a friend of ours.
2: Thank you. Oh, I love Nick. He called me. He texted me last night for my birthday.
1: Oh, happy birthday.
2: Thank you. Yesterday was my birthday. Yeah, he's a wonderful human.
1: He really is.
2: I don't know if they get any better than that.
1: Yeah, I've known him for a very long time. He's a great guy.
2: Yeah, we should start cloning them because the men, I'm single, so the men out here today, oh, God.
0: Yeah. What are you doing to meet men? Are you doing, like, online dating or trying to go old school?
2: This woman, she's like a millionaire matchmaker. She was going to do that for me, but everybody she introduced me to, I was like, never. You know, one was like, he was an ex-prosecutor who became, I said, are you? I said, you got to be crazy. I said, no government workers, no cops, no, like, you know. So I think for me, you know, because it's over three years, like no dating, no nothing, no nothing.
0: Wow.
2: Yeah. And I think I'm at a point in my life where obviously my grandchildren are more important than anything. And you know what? Like how men feel women are a dime a dozen, we feel that way about men.
1: Girl, I'm right there with you. I've been single longer.
2: The quality of men today is they're pansies. They're like,
0: yeah, you know what's funny?
3: Wow.
0: Can I say, literally, I was having this conversation with my wife yesterday. I said, I feel like a lot of younger females right now are in this weird stage where when they're meeting men, they're like, I kind of want a guy who's not going to be, I don't want to say not going to be manly, but who's very we call them simps, who's going to be like submissive to everything I say. And then they get that guy and then they marry that guy and then they hate that guy because he has no backbone. It's such a weird cycle.
2: Okay, there's no backbones out here. Yeah. The women, where I come from, obviously we're all strong women. So when you meet a guy and he's like, no.
0: Yeah,
1: I can't do
2: it. I tried with, one was like a thoracic surgeon and the other one. I'll work this hard. Okay. Like, you make one mistake, buddy. One. You know, and then he was like, he was a little like, hey, what do you think about? And he was referring to swinging. I said, buddy, swing you off a building. Are you nuts? Like, are you nuts? So I think for me, I'm just in this state of whoever God puts in front of me, I'll know. Yeah. I'll know it's from God, you know? So it's not when you're on this dating thing, it's, I want somebody who's Catholic. I want somebody who's Italian. I want somebody from my own world, you know? So there's not that. Get to that stage where you gotta get to know somebody. There's some things that, you know, we could leave unsaid. Like, I don't have to answer questions about my family life.
1: Right.
2: You just know. You know what I mean? I think that's a hard one for me because I get people like, oh, so what is it like? I'm like, you're a man. What do you mean? You watch movies, don't you? You know? Yeah. And so I kind of just, and then, you know, there's the other man who's like, oh, you were on TV. Oh, I hope you have your own money. You know what I mean?
1: Right.
2: Yeah, that's a big one. Men, you know, I realized men wanted to date me because of my dad. They wanted to, you know, get closer to my father. And then people wanted to date me because of television or, you know, money. And it's so insulting.
0: Yeah.
2: And it's extremely hurtful, but it makes me look at the man like, you're weak. If you're looking to me to help you, we got a problem.
1: I love that. But it must be hard because you come from such a powerful family. You are a powerful woman yourself. So I can definitely see a lot of men being intimidated by that, but those aren't the one for you.
2: Yeah, no, if you're intimidated by me, you're a pansy.
1: You're weak. I haven't heard that word.
2: Like, I'm very, and you know what's funny? I'm very in your face and loud and, very Italian. But when dating a man, I'm not. So I think what they see, they're afraid of, but they don't have any idea. If you don't get to know me, like I'm actually a homebody. You know, I love to sit on the couch and watch television series and, you know, I play with my grandkids. But that's the other thing. I won't let nobody buy my grandkids.
1: Yeah. I love that.
2: Yeah. Not in today's world. Yeah. Absolutely not.
1: Never. You have an incredible story, Renee. I mean, so you're actually speaking to, and Leroy, you can correct me if I'm wrong, none of us have actually watched Mob Wives, but...
2: Oh, good.
1: But see, I'm actually happy that we didn't, because I like getting to know you on a personal level, and I've been watching some interviews that you've done and podcasts recently, and your story is actually incredible. I mean, everything from battling addiction to having an ex-husband who you now despise. I mean, I feel like there's so much of you that we can all relate to. Do you feel like people that are getting to know you from not having seen you on TV are learning a little bit differently about you and your story?
2: Absolutely, because you're giving me the chance to like show up as Renee, not Renee from TV,
1: and right,
2: not Anthony's daughter, so to speak. I'm always his daughter, but there's a softer side to me. So when I get to explain my story, you know, whether it's speaking in treatment centers or interviews, you get to see the side of me that I think was demolished in the process that I went through with the ex-husband being an informant, with addiction. You see, I was leveled more or less, but then on the upswing, you know, after my son started having children, you get to see, wow, you know, change is possible. Granted, my change only happened a few years ago, but it's possible, and anybody that wants it can have it. So I think that people that get to know me actually are like, oh, wow, she was a little screwed up back then, a little. however, if this is her, like, we love her. So I think for me, it's very, I think it's, and I like the fact that you use the word despise, because I don't say the word hate. I think hate is a horrible word to carry around in your heart. Yeah, but I do despise him.
0: I mean, Jesus. I mean,
1: for good reason.
0: I would argue that's worse than cheating. He was an informant on her dad.
1: That's insane.
2: there is no greater betrayal than that. Nothing.
1: Absolutely nothing. Not.
0: Yeah, it's hardcore.
2: Yeah, nothing.
0: By the way, we got
2: to
0: talk.
2: It's like you had a sister sleep with your husband. Mm. Right. Like, I put those two on the same level. Mm. But for me, that level of betrayal, it crippled me for a really long time.
0: Wow. All right. Renee Graziano from Mob Wives is on with the Get Up Crew. We're going to talk to her some more next. Hot 969.

0: 969. It is the Get Up Crew. Ramiro, Melissa, and Leroy. We're back with Rene Graziano from the Mob Wives,
1: which ended 10 years ago. I don't know why it doesn't feel like it ended that long ago.
0: City Winery. On Thursday at 7:30, we're going to have Renee, we're going to have Jennifer, and special
2: Renee's
0: guest.
2: Renee's sister.
0: Yep, and Marissa Jade live talking about the show, all the behind the scenes, all the good stuff, all the questions that you've always wanted answered. They're going to answer it for you.
3: Yes, and they've been very honest so far on this tour. I mean, I think people know me. I'm just going to tell you.
0: Yeah.
3: So there is no, you know, there's no lying behind it. But Jennifer has always kept quiet because, she, you know, being on the back end, the producer, creator, it was different. And Marissa got a little, she got a little bite on her there. So I think everybody is just so tired of the misconceptions of the show and the relationships. And it's just like, all right, here it is. This is what you want to know. Now we'll tell you.
0: What type of things have people been asking you on the tour?
3: Me personally, I get a lot of questions about recovery, thing where I am in my life since my ex-husband, questions about my son, you know, where my relationship with Drita is. Do I speak to the other girls? I think so. Mine, which I love that the fans that are coming for me are Renee fans. You know what I mean? They're like, they're fans of the show, of course, but they're Renee fans because they know about the intimate parts of my life. So for me, it's very special. Jennifer's getting a lot of the like, you know, the deep, dark secrets of what really goes on. And she's spilling them. So, and Marissa just doesn't like Drita. So it's like hilarious. It's really funny to listen to her because all of a sudden she's this tiny little skinny, beautiful girl. And then all of a sudden she's like a lion.
2: I love that.
3: Yeah, so it's been fun. It's been very interesting, and I'm very glad I did it.
0: That's great.
2: Wait, Renee, real quick. Yeah. We don't have that much more time with you, but
3: sure.
2: And I don't know how open you've been with this, with the story about your ex-husband, but I'm very curious now that I'm hearing more about the informant thing. Did he, like, go in specifically, like, was he planning to be an informant before marrying you, or did that happen after the fact? You know what I'm saying?
3: Yeah, no, he wasn't until he was. And my understanding, there's some talks that it have happened sometimes way earlier than my father, maybe like 5 years before. But that's like, so that's called a confidential informant. So you never know that they're a rat until they testify. But with my father's case, so he married me to get close to my father because he wanted to be a gangster, but he couldn't because he was Spanish. That's the truth.
2: Right. Wow.
3: So he liked that world. You know, he was in jail when he was young. He liked that world. That's what he wanted to be. But he ended up murdering somebody. They got shot and killed. So that's when he flipped ultimately. And then, you know, and that was a couple of years prior to it happening to my dad.
2: Wow.
3: So the feds wanted my father. And again, pansy.
2: Oh my, it all goes back to the pansies.
0: Yeah.
3: If you did the crime, do the time. You don't tell on people, so you don't gotta do it.
2: Interesting that you bring that up, because tomorrow, well, in studio, we're going to have Johnny Bart, who, if you are, you know, local to Boston, you may know Johnny's story. Johnny is somebody who spent a significant time in prison because he would not snitch on some people. So totally opposite ends of the spectrum there.
0: Yeah, hardcore.
3: Absolutely. 27 years he did. I have a lot of respect. Yeah. So he's coming up on the tour with us, and he's going to get on the stage. So it's going to be a lot of fun.
2: I love it.
3: Everybody in Boston comes out, and just it's and we're celebrating my birthday.
2: Yes. Like,
0: hell yeah.
2: I love it.
0: I just put up a post on social media about big news between my wife and I still haven't addressed what it is. Maybe I should go on there too, because I'm going to keep it a secret. It's almost been a week.
2: No, I know. You can't. You're
3: okay.
0: Yeah.
2: Renee.
0: Okay.
2: Oh my God.
3: We're coming. Spill it. Just come.
0: Yeah.
2: Oh
0: it's
2: my
0: almost
2: God.
0: Almost been a week. Melissa can't handle it.
2: She can't.
0: She keeps going, tell me what it is. And I said, I'm not going to tell, because I ain't no rat.
2: Yes. Okay. You can't rat on yourself.
0: I ain't pansy.
2: Yeah. Yeah. Right.
0: I ain't no pansy. All right. Well, listen, City Winery on Thursday. Get your tickets, citywinery.com. If you want to see Renee and Jennifer.
2: Johnny.
0: And Johnny and Marissa J talking anything and everything Mob Wives. Thank you so much for joining
2: us. Renee, it was such a pleasure talking to you. You have an amazing story.
3: See you soon.

0: having vag sweat at.
1: So, okay, you're gross.
0: In Spanish, we call it calocha.
1: Oh, really? I didn't know that. For all of you who are excited about the tall ships being in town, I am going to be broadcasting live this afternoon from the Fan Fest down by, I call it Harbor Lights still. I know it's not Harbor Lights. But it's with a concert venue down in the seaport. Right next to it, there's a parking lot where apparently they have all kinds of vendors and food trucks and things to do. And you can tour the ships and all the fun stuff down there. And I will be there from 3, I'm saying 3 to 6. I'll be there from 3 to 6. It might be a little shorter than that. So depends on how hot it is.
0: She'll be the one dripping.
1: But here's the thing.
0: With swoosy.
1: You are so ridiculous.
2: Wait, I'm drunk and outside.
1: Yep.
2: So you're going to be outside. That's check one more. And it's to a soca beat. And soca, typically, it's hot weather. It's outside. Like, yeah. You should feel right at home.
1: No. No. You guys all know I hate humidity. Today is going to be awful. They're actually saying there's a heat warning. Don't stay outside for longer periods of time. It could be bad thunderstorms. And they said, you know what? Let's stick Melissa down in the seaport in a tent with no ventilation and no water.
2: This explains why that raggedy piece of toy or fan is in the studio.
1: So,
0: she had me. Right. Okay, so she has like one of those portable fans, all right? She had me.
1: I paid $30 for this in Disney World.
0: In 1991.
1: No, because it's only a couple years old, but water got into it and it got rusty.
0: Yo, she says to me, she goes, can you take off the battery compartment thing so I can change the batteries? I took it off. You know, like when you have something and the batteries, you haven't removed them in years and they
2: exploded.
0: Get all. Yes, yeah. That's what it is. And then she's shocked that it doesn't work.
1: Wait. See, it moves a little bit.
2: Throw that out.
1: It's a fan. It's a battery-powered fan with water that comes out of it. And I brought it in all excited, thinking like, yeah, I'm going to be down there and I got this, you know, whatever. Thing doesn't work.
0: Yeah.
1: Doesn't work. Now I got to throw it out. And I paid $30 for this damn thing.
0: Yeah, well.
1: I got to take the batteries out because I ain't throwing those away. They're new.
0: What? Oh, you put new batteries in there?
1: New batteries in.
0: Yeah, the thing's dead.
1: I'm so pissed off. I was so excited about this. I looked for it last night for like a half hour.
0: Please, please go and see Melissa and take pictures with her because I want to see the progression of Melissa just slowly melting.
1: I don't even know why I bothered putting on makeup today. I don't even know. It's going to be all up. My hair is going to be I just got my hair colored with a fantasy color. It's going to be purple dripping all the way down my back. I guarantee it. It's going to be ridiculous.
0: I know it sounds like she hates her life right now, but she's really excited to be there later.
1: Oh, yeah.
0: She's going to be so happy to see you there. Coming up at
1: roads are going to be all closed off. Stick Melissa in a tent with no water, no ventilation. There you go. God. Like a circus act. There she is. Just don't try to guess her weight.
3: Ramiro, Melissa, and Leroy. 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

0: nowadays, everybody wanna talk like they got something to say, but nothing comes out when they move their lips, just a bunch of gibberish. 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
3: 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Good luck. All right.

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0: Hi, Deanna.
3: Hi.
0: You're looking for Troy?
3: Yes.
0: Okay, what happened?
3: So, I was seeing this guy for about a month,
0: mm-hmm.
3: and now he's, like, ghosting me.
0: Out of nowhere. Like, did you do anything to f*** him off, or?
3: I don't think I f***ed him off. Well, possibly, but I think I know what it is.
0: Yeah.
4: Here we go.
0: What happened?
3: So, I have a lot of hair on my head.
0: Yeah.
4: Thank you for specifying.
0: And yes.
3: So, when I take a shower, I shed a lot.
0: Uh-huh.
3: And I get stuck in my tush, and, like, I literally will grab this, like, wad of hair, and I stick it on the wall so it doesn't clog the drain.
0: Yeah.
3: Usually I clean it up, but I forgot one time.
0: Mm-hmm.
3: And he actually saw it, uh-huh. was grossed out, and it led to this, like, whole argument.
0: What was the argument?
3: So it started off with, like, a tease, and then he called me a filthy and then I called him a broke bum.
4: Wait, he called you a what?
3: He called me a filthy bitch.
0: So he sees a wad of hair.
4: Sorry, I couldn't yeah. hear the first part.
0: Yeah, that's like an escalation to the next level. So it starts with a little hair on your shower wall, and it escalates to him calling you a filthy bitch, and then you called him a broke bum.
3: Still lives at home with his mommy and daddy.
0: Oh my god,
4: that sounds like he had some built up aggression in there.
0: I know.
4: So, are you going to that?
0: Yeah, and that's the last time you saw each other.
3: I mean, we went out after that.
0: Yeah.
3: But we just, like, the argument never got resolved, and it just kind of, like, faded away.
0: Yeah.
3: And then he ended up blocking me.
0: All of this because a little hair in your shower. Think about that. So that's all you did.
3: That's the only thing I ever thought about.
0: Uh-huh.
3: So I think maybe I, like, hurt his little feelings when I talked about him living with his parents still, because I was, like, a little sensitive about it. Yeah. So I'm assuming he got a little upset about it.
0: Probably.
3: But everything else has been great. Like, we click really well. So, like, that is the only thing I could think of. Yeah. And, yeah.
0: Yeah. Well, in his head, he's probably like, Jesus, next time, like, if we're together, any little fight we get into is going to turn into freaking World War IV. Okay, but you know what? We'll give him a call for you, and hopefully he'll pick up and we can resolve this, okay?
3: All right.
0: All right. Hang on the phone, Deanna. Second date update on the 10th.

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2: All right, so we just spoke to Deanna, and she's looking for Troy. And here is the lesson. Because every relationship has this. You'll have a playful argument that starts off joking, and sometimes it escalates and feelings get hurt a little bit. You should only escalate it to, like, you know, from the basement to the first floor, second floor at the most. Don't get up on the roof like Deanna and Troy did, where she has a lot of hair and she took it off. You know, she's in the shower and some hair comes off. And she put it on the shower wall. I see this a million times because of my wife. Apparently, Troy saw this for the first time, and it started off joking about her hair on the shower wall. But I'm not sure who escalated it, but it turned into Troy calling Deanna a filthy and her calling him a broke bum who still lives with his parents.
3: Oh my God.
4: That just sounds like they were waiting.
2: Yeah.
4: I don't know. It seemed like it got real aggressive.
2: The bullet was
4: real
2: in the
4: fast.
2: Chamber. The gun
4: right,
2: was cocked.
4: Exactly.
2: They were just waiting to pull the trigger for that. So anyway, ever since then, it's been weird. And now Troy's just straight up blocking Deanna. So Deanna, you still on the phone?
5: Yep.
2: All right. We're going to call him for you right now. Stay quiet, okay?
5: Okay.
6: This is Troy.
2: Oh, beautiful. Troy, this is Romero, Pebbles, and Melissa, the Get Up Crew show. Can I explain why we're calling, sir?
6: Yes, absolutely. Are you guys calling about, like, business or a residential location?
2: No, neither. This isn't a work thing.
6: Okay, so you're not looking for a quote or on some, like, painting services? Nothing like that?
2: No, this is just a number that we got for you. So we're a radio show, and we got this number to call you from somebody who knows you, a girl who actually wants us to ask you on a date because she feels like you guys have a chemistry. So basically, we're going to tell you her name, and if you agree to go on a date with her, we'll pay for whatever date you want to do whenever you're free, wherever you want to do the date.
6: No, I was going to catch. Like, that sounds way too good to be true. You're gonna pay for food and drinks, and all I got to do is hang out with some chick?
2: Yes.
6: Was she a freak show or something?
2: Oh. No, I mean, well, I don't know what she looks like. I don't think she... So I'll just give you her name. Her name is Deanna.
4: We know she has a lot of hair.
2: Yes.
6: What?
2: Deanna, yeah. So she said that you blew her off because you guys were arguing about her hair being in the shower.
6: I didn't blow her off. I just blocked her after she made it clear, very clear, that she didn't give a shit about me.
2: She made it clear that she didn't give a shit? What do you mean?
6: I was in the hospital for like 3 days. She didn't visit me, send me flowers.

0: It is. And listen, thank you for acting concerned about me, but, you know, that girl, she couldn't give a shit if I lived or died. So, no, she got blocked.
1: Okay.
2: Yes.
1: Like, I think we're being a little bit dramatic, and I told you work was really busy that week. I wasn't blowing you off.
3: Wait, hold on. So, okay, Deanna's on the phone right now, Troy. She heard what you said.
0: I heard her just now. She said, but no, I don't care about her job. I was in the hospital. Work can wait.
3: What? So, wait, Deanna, what's your job?
1: So, like, I do data management at a financial services firm. Uh-huh. But, like, I was slammed.
3: And so you could...
0: Oh, please. Look, stop trying to make it sound fancy. She's a secretary. And her aunt is her boss. And she lives 5 minutes away from the office. And she, like, she never gets to work on time. She leaves early days, but all of a sudden, she's too busy to visit her boyfriend who's laying in the hospital after a motorcycle accident. Get real.
3: Why didn't you go visit him?
1: I'm telling you, I was honestly, like, slammed busy. Like, it's tax season. We were short staffed. Like, I get it. Like, you don't believe me, but, like, that's the absolute truth. I wasn't doing it to be
0: Okay, so you were too busy to text me, see how I was doing, because every text conversation was basically me checking in with you.
3: Oh my God. Really?
0: Yeah. It's like she either didn't believe that I was hurt or didn't care. Either way, it's f***ed up.
1: In all fairness, I didn't think it was that bad. He says he fell off his bike and he landed on his butt. Like, he didn't make it sound that serious when he said it.
0: Okay. First of all, I flew off my bike and slid on my and second of all, I spent 3 days in the hospital. That's not good enough for a visit? Maybe some flowers? Or how about, you know what? How about you send me some Taco Bell through DoorDash? Something.
3: She didn't do it.
1: Okay. Listen, I'm sorry, okay? And next time you're in the hospital, I'll make sure I have all my work done because I have to be able to rush there and be there. I don't have backup. I had stuff I had to get done. I'll bring you flowers, a teddy bear, rub your toes. Like, what is it? Like, what do you need here?
0: No,
1: I'm sorry.
0: No, Dad. You can take those flowers and shove them up your.
2: Oh my God.
0: Feel as bad as my.
3: It was one incident. Maybe it won't happen. Are you sure you want to say no to another date?
0: I'm definitely saying no to a damn date. No. It's a no.
1: Wow.
0: It's a no.
1: Wow. Well, I'm glad I didn't come visit you if you're going to have this attitude.
0: I have a right to have this attitude.
4: Coming up on the next Second Date Update at 9:10.
3: He gave her son a gift that literally made her hate him and never want to see him again. Just wait until you hear this one. It's a Hall of Fame classic. Second Date Update on 10s.
2: Yeah, yeah.
3: 9:10, baby. With the Get Up crew. Ramiro, Melissa, and Leroy on.

0: hate it, Big Mama.
1: I have a jingle for the World Cup and it goes like this. Chocolate balls. Let me say, I want to watch the World Cup today. Let's go, USA. Woo!
2: USA is not in it anymore.
3: Here's Leroy with your World Cup report.
4: All right, so there was no action yesterday, but going to get it cracking today. Semifinals. You got France taking on Spain, and that goes down at 3. What?
3: France versus Spain.
4: Mbappe
3: versus Spain. I only know 3 players in soccer.
4: It sounds epic, though. France versus Spain.
3: Yeah, those are the big teams. You know, Europe is represented hard for the final.
4: It's all come down to like the expected countries to be there, and it's like, oh,
3: yeah.
4: I don't know.
3: I'm going for. Well, I have a French bulldog, so I guess I have to go for France. Otherwise, he'll be mad at me.
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2: All right, the good news is Lil Wayne's looking for love. Oh, the bad news is love is not looking for Lil Wayne. You're going to hear the story coming up in the Juice with Melissa, and then Leroy's going to hit you with some good news. Go ahead, Melissa.
3: All right, well, first up, Boozy Badass just effed around and found out. After he was trying to pay for a presidential pardon.
2: Pardon. What?
3: Stop.
2: Stop what?
3: Just don't. Because I'll never get through this, and I'm going to get so annoyed, which I already am. I already have to sit out in the hot sun today for 4 hours with no water, no fan, no air conditioning. No
4: AC. You know you can buy your own water and bring your own fan.
3: I could. Yeah. I actually am going to bring a fan.
4: There you go.
3: But when you have a fan blowing on you in 100-degree humidity, you're just blowing around ass. And it's not cool.
2: Anyways,
3: going back to Boozy Badass, he was busted in 2023 for felony possession of a firearm. And this past September, he tried to pay two political lobbyists who insisted they had access to the president $600,000. Now, in the contract, it was stipulated that these men, J.M. Berkman and Associates, had until January 31st to get Boozy pardoned. That day came and went without any results, and now he wants a partial refund. But the company says not so fast. There was never a refund clause in place, and they are bankrupt and can't afford it anyway. And actually, attorney Chris Brown and I are going to be covering this case in this week's episode of my podcast, Verdicts and Vibes, available on Thursday. Because like you all, I have a lot of questions about this.
2: I have no questions. I want to be a lobbyist. That's my question. How do I get into the lobbyist game?
3: You want to go bankrupt? Great.
2: You collect money to bribe people. And it's like, and you don't have to hide it, though.
3: Is that what they do? That's what their definition
2: of politicians.
3: Oh, shoot.
2: All these politicians, they're making like, you know, 200 grand or something like that for their, you know, for their salary.
3: Yeah.
2: But these son of a bitches are all worth millions.
3: Wow.
2: Because these lobbyists, they're like
3: taking bribes.
2: Oh, yeah, take this, take that. Oh, you know, just remember when you go to vote, you know, you should focus up a little bit. Now, and you know what Ramiro Torres would do? Okay, cool. Make the check out to Ramiro Torres. I got you.
3: Well, depending on who you ask, Lil Wayne is either pissed at Jay-Z or he has a broken heart. He posted a couple of subliminal tweets in the past 24 hours. The first one read, "What's understood ain't got to be explained. I get it. You got it. Thought we had it. That's what I get for thinking."
5: Emotional.
3: And then 5 hours ago, he tweeted a broken heart emoji. And a lot of people are thinking he could be referring to Jay-Z and how he had a dozen or so artists join him on stage over his 3-night Yankee Stadium tour and didn't bring out Lil Wayne. But others think he's referring to his breakup with the 20-something-year-old who says that he was never engaged to, but it just didn't work out.
6: He was doing what he was doing, so I was doing what I was doing, and then we was just getting money, and then it turned into something else, and then it went to something else, and I got
3: That's my friend Jamie's favorite soundbite, by the way. He was trying to explain it to me. He's like, "What's that thing you play about, like, putting a baby in me, blah, blah, blah?" I'm like, "What?" It took me 5 minutes to figure it out. That's what he's talking
2: just
3: about.
2: Just say it's Lil Wayne talking about his girlfriend.
3: Okay.
7: I would like to clear something up. No, I'm not engaged. No. I had a beautiful thing going with an amazing person, but obviously, due to the validity of the temperature of today's crazy world and culture, I don't want to be such a burden on such an amazing person.
3: What a load of crap.
7: So,
3: such a load of crap.
2: So it sounds like they're getting a lot of comments on social media probably trashing her because she's Lil Wayne's newest chick.
3: And she's only in her 20s.
2: Yeah, and she can't handle it. So they broke up?
3: I mean, we're assuming. Jeez, here we go.
5: Pendejo.
3: And Stefon Diggs and his sexual assault accuser are trading jabs back and forth on social media. You'll remember Chris Griffith filed a civil suit against Stefon Diggs, saying he drugged and sexually assaulted him at Diggs' apartment in Maryland back in 2023 and just produced hundreds of pages of texts to the judge in discovery saying that it backs up his claims. Well, Stefon and Chris are now going back and forth on social media, with Stefon just posting in a comment, "Mama's an N-word lying on my name. If it's text messages, post them because I want to see him too. Trying to act like he's a victim is crazy. 100 pages? Post them. In the end, when I prove he's a liar, then what? You going to make another post?" And then Chris went and responded back to him, pretty much saying, "You are jobless. That's public knowledge." And then saying, "The walls are closing in on you, Holmes. It'll make you panic, and I understand that feeling all too well now. thanks to you. This is still in the discovery process, so we don't know yet if the judge is going to make this go to court. But if it does, Griffith is seeking damages over $10 million, and Stephon Diggs has always denied the allegations. All right, here's Leroy with your good news.
4: So for the last decade, 28-year-old Rishi Sharma has been on a mission to make sure the stories of America's World War II heroes are never forgotten. Traveling across the country, Sharma has personally interviewed more than 3,000 combat veterans, recording their memories, lessons, and experiences for future generations. It was a passion project at first, but it has grown into a nonprofit initiative called Remember World War II. Sharma spent hours listening to veterans recount moments from battles like Normandy and the Battle of the Bulge.
0: I had that.
4: I knew.
3: I was waiting. I was waiting, you know, the other times I've done this, I was like, oh God.
4: Yeah. And I said, maybe Ramil's going to leave it alone today.
0: Bunch of chubby soldiers just fighting each other.
4: God. He then gives those recordings to the veterans and their families. With fewer than 1% of World War II veterans still alive today, Sharma says preserving their voices is a race against time. His dedication ensures that the courage, sacrifice, and wisdom of the greatest generation will continue to inspire Americans long after the last veteran has shared their final story.
0: You know, the big, I feel bad for the soldiers who fought in the Battle of the Bulge, because the Big Mac community has hijacked that term for themselves. So when you say the Battle of the Bulge, people aren't thinking World War II. They're thinking, oh, man. You're doing good.
4: I gotta go to the gym today. Start taking that Ozempic.
0: Yeah.
4: And that's your good news. The Juice and Good News is brought to you by the Massachusetts Educational Financing Authority.
0: Oh,
4: trusted. Wait. Trusted by hundreds of thousands of families for nearly 45 years. Simplify your college planning with MEFA.
0: All right. We got Johnny Bartolomeo coming in. All right. We got a Hall of Fame classic jam scam and more on the way with a group.
1: What did you just say?

0: All right, get up for Romero, Melissa, and Leroy. You know how I Melissa still is coming in today taking guesses as to my that social media post that I put up last week. You know, being very vague about something. I think I'm going to tell our next guest the secret, because one thing that this dude doesn't tell secrets. Johnny Bartolomeo spent spent 27 years in prison because he wouldn't talk. My God, I'm telling you the secret.
1: All right, tell me the secret.
2: I'll listen to them. I just won't, you know, I just won't share them.
0: That's what I'm talking about right there. I just want people around Melissa to know, but know that they won't tell her.
3: He likes to torture me.
1: That's all right.
3: Because he knows I hate not knowing things.
0: Well, because what you are is literally, Melissa is, you know what Melissa would be? You ever see them old, like, 1950s Disney movies where the birds come around, they're just singing like crazy? That would be Melissa if they were like, hey, Mel, tell us or else. She'd be like, that's what Bin Laden's here. He's over there. The microfilm is over there. This guy did it. That guy. Check Leroy's pants right now.
1: All right. There you go.
3: Don't listen to him, John.
0: Oh, my goodness. My goodness. So what's up, Johnny Barr?
2: Everything is great, brother. Yeah. Everything. I'm blessed every single day. You know that. That's just my lifestyle is just enjoying life every day, living it to the fullest, conditioning myself to have a great day every day, and it's really not that difficult coming from where I came from. So,
0: well, I was going to say, what's your average day like right now?
2: So, I mean, I have to grind out a few dollars every day, so I have to work. So I'm a recovery coach for Power Recovery, so I do that. You know, I also have my clothing line, so I'm busy doing that, and that's pretty good. It's been consistent, so I'm blessed for that. And anything after that is a bonus. I usually try to get to a beach and walk once a day. I try to get to the gym every single day.
0: Nice.
2: You know, little workout, little stretching.
0: Columbia.
2: So I love to do that, right? But it's so nice here. This is why we live in this city. We tolerate the winter so we can enjoy this, right? So we get this 90 days. I would never leave here during this 90 days. I love to be here during this weather.
0: Yeah. So you're going to be tomorrow, you're going to be part of that Mob Wives.
3: Thursday night.
0: The Mob Wives sit down tour at City Winery.
2: Yeah.
0: With the Mob Wives. How did you get connected with the Mob Wives?
2: Okay, so first of all, I mean, as I came out of prison, Renee got in contact with me because of my story and what you would just, you prefaced it with, you know, not telling anything, not saying anything, doing a long prison sentence. So that's how we made the connection. But you have to remember, I was in prison with a bunch of New York guys, right?
0: Yeah.
2: So Joe Ferragamo was Carla's boyfriend. I was in Fort Dix with him, right? Okay. I lived with the Lee Devanzo, who was Drita Devanzo's husband, right? I lived with him. He was my cellmate for like a year. Mm. And when the show had a big thing about Drita going to visit Lee and McKean, that was my bunkie at the time, and I remember all that. So we used to get the TV, want to watch the show. You know, we would like commandeer the TV, make sure we were watching it, because number one, Lee's wife was on it. Plus, everybody was intrigued by it, and everybody would tell you, oh, we don't, you know, do that, watch that. Because, you know, there was kind of a break from, you know, all the guys from New York that were serious guys were like, oh, it's all garbage. You know, we don't advocate that, you know, but really behind the scenes, guys were like, yo, can you get my daughter on the show? Can you, you know, so there was, you know, it's just how like reality kind of met reality television. So I seen that firsthand. So I have a serious connection with the show because of where I was, how I got there and how I met Renee outside of prison.
0: How does one, and not that I ever, you hear me, God, before I ask this question, I don't want to experience this, but it's good to know just in case. How does one make friends in prison?
2: So, I mean, the guy, like New York, Boston, we hate each other in sports. But that killed every single day for us. We went back and forth. That was the best. That was the biggest kill time, right?
0: Yeah.
2: So, but you make friends because, you know, guy's a serious guy. He's a good guy. Everybody knows everybody when you walk in the door.
0: Yeah.
2: You know, not so much in the feds, more in the state, but everybody knows everybody from a previous institution. Oh, that guy's a good guy. That guy's a good guy.
3: Wow.
2: So that's kind of how you make a camaraderie with people.
0: Like little kids playing sports. I played with him or I played against him.
2: Right. Exactly. But, you know, kind of on that level. But, you know, there is like a pecking order in prison, you know.
0: Right.
2: So that's like, nah, that guy's kind of like on the outskirts. He did this. He did this. So everybody has. And you really can't, you know, you could kind of talk garbage about somebody, really, but it all comes together because everybody knows everybody, and everybody has, especially guys from Boston and New York, have their paperwork that tells you everything they did in every court proceeding. Yeah. And usually people look at that stuff, and that's how you're judged in the pecking order. But New York and Boston, great relationship, great camaraderie, great sport. We had so much, especially we hated each other in sports. Yeah. We're like, we're not even a Yankees. we're a Yankee hater before we're a Red Sox fan. But that's what kind of brought us together.
0: Okay.
3: How long were you in jail for again?
2: 27 years.
3: Okay. So since you've been out, what have been the most exciting things that you've done, wanted to do, still want to do? Mm-hmm. Like, because I feel like when you're away for that long, you're not experiencing the most basic things that we all kind of probably take for granted.
2: 100%.
3: So like, what are some of the things that you have been doing and continue to do that you're just like, man, I missed out on this for 27 years?
2: And it's kind of like you would think this grandiose ideas, but it's just really rudimentary stuff like solitude. I always say that I miss that the most because, you know, go to a bar at night, right? Instead of tables, there's beds. That's what a jail is. You know what I mean?
3: Wow,
2: so you can hear somebody open up a bag of chips. You can hear somebody talking to their friend. So to be in silence, right, is like, that's like, was like, I was reaching for that. I kind of wanted that. That was the thing I wanted most in my life was solitude. And I do have that now. I live alone. So that's really the greatest thing for me. Like, I've got to travel. I've got to experience. I hate to say it, right? Because everybody's like, you know, the cops. I had great success with my probation officer. They took a liking to me. The judge gave me a great opinion about me leaving probation 3.5 years early, really because they changed the law. You know, usually I got a one word opinion, right? Denied, right? Yeah. Now she was like, you know, your integration into society. So I had such great success that those are the things that have, you know, kind of made me feel great, made me feel a sense of accomplishment. Like, you know, traveling to Colombia, I loved it. And I speak Spanish. I made some great connections with people out there. And people are like, why don't you go anywhere else? I made friends there.
0: Yeah.
2: So, and, you know, I've kind of like used that momentum to kind of build off that. And when we go to traveling somewhere, we want to go to a beach, right? Mm. Picture if you can go to another country and like walk down streets and people know you. And you've only been there like 8 times.
3: Damn.
2: Like,
0: yeah.
2: So
0: plus
2: that
0: Colombian
2: that's
0: women,
2: what's
0: a Colombian 5 is a 10 everywhere else.
3: Oh, absolutely.
2: I mean, that's who I'm saying.
3: Yeah,
2: so I'm a single man, right?
3: Yeah.
2: No children.
3: I can't even imagine what's going on in your house.
2: No, not my house. No. My house is quiet.
3: All right, you go on the play.
2: My house is solitude.
3: Yeah, that's true, yeah. That's right.
2: Solitude. Yeah.
0: You put a black light anywhere else, though.
2: Forget it.
3: I just can't even.
0: So check it out. Johnny Bart's gonna be part of the Mob Wives sit down tour. That's going to be happening Thursday at City Winery. Get your tickets at citywinery.com. And when is the reality show or the book coming out?
2: So if everybody knows the movie Independence Day that Mark Wahlberg was in.
0: Yeah.
2: So Dave Wedge wrote that book. And me and Dave Wedge are in talks right now about my book. He has all the stuff that I wrote. We're going to be taking a walk on a beach because he goes, that's where you're most comfortable. So we'll be doing that next week. So, I mean, you know, things are happening. But for me, all of this is a hobby.
0: Right.
2: Right. You know, social media. Like I just broke 40,000 followers on Instagram. Right. Which is it's a milestone. It's great. But it's all a hobby to me.
0: Right.
2: I don't really do anything with it. I'm not like, we have to do this again. It's just, I walk with a camera and just say what I feel. So for me, I think a lot of that, you know, being genuine, like is people like that, you know? So I think that's, but I don't make money.
3: Right.
2: Like I make a few dollars off like YouTube and Facebook, but nothing that I can live off.
3: When you're documenting just your life and you being you, that's when it's the most authentic and that's what people appreciate. If you're forcing it, people know. And you're not going to get a following that way. So you're doing something right.
0: Like Melissa cannot handle. She's documenting the fact that she can't handle it. She's going to be in the heat today in a tent.
3: Okay.
0: For the sale Boston.
2: I asked her how she was getting there. By helicopter?
3: Yeah, exactly.
2: You go
3: all on the
2: seat,
3: roads
2: which
3: are closed.
2: I don't even take my car to town.
3: Listen.
0: Which goes to show, out of the three of us, you would do the worst in jail.
3: Probably.
2: Oh, listen.
0: Yeah. By the way, I'm not saying I would do the best. I'm saying I would do better than Melissa. All right, Johnny Barr, thank you for coming in, my friend.
3: Thanks, Johnny.
0: Crew driven by Town Fair Tire.
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2: Yo, Jerome.
3: Yes.
2: What's up, man? You're looking for Kelsey?
3: Yeah, I am.
2: Okay.
3: I am.
2: Talk to us. What happened?
3: Well, we've hung out for almost 2 months, and now she's just blowing me off out of nowhere. Like, just poof.
2: 2 months.
3: Disappeared.
2: What happened the last time you guys hung out?
3: Nothing. I mean, we went to a hockey game. It was me, her, and her son, and it was fine.
2: It was fine, but she blew you off. Are you sure that there's nothing little that you might have done that pissed her off?
3: Nothing I could think of, but she was fine the entire time.
2: Okay. Now, but you said she has a son. Like, how's that relationship?
3: Oh, it's great. He's 9, loves video games and sports. He's my little buddy.
2: So nothing weird happened with him?
3: No. I'm telling you, this came out of nowhere.
4: Mm.
3: One day we were cool, and then she just started annoying me.
2: Okay, is there anything you can think of that you might have done that f***ed her off, or like in the past or anything?
3: Never. I mean, when I first met her, I pretended to have a dog to impress her.
2: Wait. You what? What do you mean?
4: So you lied.
2: Yeah.
4: That's a great starting off a relationship with a good lie.
3: No. Okay, so I work in construction, and I would see her walk by every day with her dog from one of the job sites.
2: Yeah.
3: And I didn't want to seem creepy and just run up on her and be the same old line. Hey, I think you're so hot. And so I bought my friend's French bulldog.
2: Uh-huh.
3: And walked him in the same area, and that's how we started talking.
2: Real? That worked?
3: Oh, bro, dogs are like freaking chick magnets. Are you crazy?
4: Yes,
3: it worked.
4: That is very true, but...
2: Going back to the lying part.
4: Yeah, when it gets down to it, what was your end game there?
3: That's not it, because I told her it was my friend's dog. That's I was just using him to get to her.
2: Oh, you said that to her?
3: Yeah, of course. She thought it was romantic, so it can't be that. Can you guys just give her a call and see why she blocked me, please?
2: Yo, I can't believe he lied, admitted that she lied, and she thought it was romantic. Okay, we'll give her a call for you next, all right? Jerome, hang on. Second date update on the 10s.

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2: All right, this is beautiful. We just spoke to Jerome. Well, it's not beautiful that Jerome's looking for Kelsey because she blew him off, but he was explaining to her, to us, how he first got together with her. And basically, he would see Kelsey walking her dog, and he was like, all right, I got to figure out a way to talk to this girl without just like running up on her. So he borrowed his friend's dog and started walking him in the same area, and they started talking. And then Jerome, being the good guy he is, was like, by the way, I just pretended to that this was my dog so I can start talking to you. And it worked. Kelsey thought it was romantic, and they got together. And then 2 months later, she blew him off. But and that's where we are here. We're here. We're now. We're trying to figure out what he did, because he can't think of anything he did to make her, you know, blow him off. Especially after he was so honest in the beginning. Jerome, you still there?
3: Yes, I'm here.
2: All right, stay quiet. We're going to call her right now, okay?
3: Okay.
4: All right. This is Kelsey.
2: Oh, beautiful, Kelsey. So we're looking for you. This is Ramiro, Pebbles, and Melissa, the Get Up Crew show. Can I explain why we're calling?
4: Sure. What department are you looking for?
2: No, we're looking for you.
5: The Department of Love.
2: Yeah.
4: You're looking for me?
2: Yes.
4: Why?
2: Because we got your phone number from a gentleman that you know, and he would love to actually go on a date with you because he thinks you guys have a really good chemistry. So what's going to happen is we're going to tell you his name, and if you agree to go on the date, we'll pay for whatever date you choose. You can tell us the restaurant, the day, the time, all that stuff. We'll pay for that one date. Just to see if you guys, you know, hit it off.
4: Wow. Do I know this guy?
2: Yep. You know. You know.
4: Oh, God. Oh, please tell me it's not Jerome.
5: Oh, yikes.
6: Well.
2: I mean, I could tell you that, but I'd be lying. So why does that not make you happy?
4: Because he's a piece of thief.
2: He's a what?
4: He's a piece of thief. He totally conned my son. That's why I blocked him.
2: What are you talking about?
4: So, okay. I was seeing Jerome, and my son was, like, idolizing him, and, like, they were bonding and actually getting along really well.
2: Mm-hmm.
4: And so my son asked to hang up something in his room the other day. And I go and help him, and it's a sign.
2: It's a sign.
4: It's like a street sign that he stole with his name on it.
2: That your son?
5: What?
2: Wait, what? Who stole it?
4: So my son's name is Taylor, and It said Taylor Lane, and that's like 2 blocks away from me. And I go and drive and look, and he stole the sign for my son.

0: possible. How many cars get stolen in that game? How many cars have been stolen since playing Grand Theft Auto?
1: There's a big difference, my friend.
0: No, how many hookers have you brought home because of that game? Not a big deal. That's an effing sign.
2: Yeah, I mean, you know what? I could see both your sides in this, you know, because technically, yes, what Jerome did is a crime, but at the same time, it is cool. I couldn't even find a keychain with my name on it when I was younger.
0: Exactly.
2: Okay, so here's the deal. If Jerome, are you willing to return the sign, put it back if Kelsey agrees to another date?
0: Yeah, sure, whatever. I'll put the sign back. I'll order him one of those fake bullshit ones from Amazon. Will that make you feel better, Miss Perfect?
3: No, stop. I actually don't even want to see you and have you near me at all. So you're being
0: so
3: rude.
0: I'm
3: going
0: to call the police and let them know you have a stolen sign in your house.
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0: I have a jingle for the World Cup and it goes like this. Soccer and football, whatever you say. I want to watch the World Cup today. Let's go, USA!
1: Leroy with the check of the World Cup action.
2: You know, the more I think about it, man, could you imagine the energy if the USA was actually still in this thing?
1: Oh, it'd be insane.
2: Insane. And they blew it. And they went out like some suckers.
1: They literally picked the worst time to play their worst game.
2: Anyways, there were no matches yesterday, but today we have the semifinals beginning. And it's going to start with France taking on Spain at 3. So,
1: Mbappe!
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0: 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I went deaf. All right, we're out of it. Well, before we get out of here, it's the Get Up Crew, Romero, Melissa, and Leroy. Real quick. A man pepper sprayed a family. Guess why? I will buy you lunch for a month if you can answer this.
1: Oh, I love
0: this. Man pepper sprayed a family.
2: Was he a part of that family?
0: No.
3: Pepper sprayed a family. Anything else? Is that all we're getting? A man pepper sprayed a family?
0: I just offered you lunch for a month.
2: I know.
3: A man pepper sprayed a family.
2: You can get.
0: He walked up to him at a store and made a request.
3: To keep one of the kids quiet?
0: That's good. That's your guess.
3: Don't cut me or get out. Can I have?
0: You got one guess for lunch for a month.
3: Okay. All right. Those weren't my official guess.
0: Okay.
2: Pepper sprayed a family.
0: To keep the kids quiet. Melissa?
3: No.
2: He wanted them to pay for whatever it was he was going to go buy.
0: Ooh, that's solid. That's solid. I mean, you're both wrong.
3: Wait. This is my guess.
0: Okay.
3: Final guess. Because they took his parking spot outside. Like, they cut him off and took a parking spot.
0: That's great. That is great. You're both wrong, but it's great.
2: Damn it.
0: They were in a pet store. He asked them if he could pet their dog. They said no. So he pepper sprayed him.
2: Can we still get like one lunch though?
0: No, you can't. Not even close. Let me tell you something right now. That might sound like that family sucks. If somebody comes up and asks to pet your dog, clearly you know how weird you must look that they don't want you to touch their dog.
2: Yeah.
0: They don't want you to touch their dog. Think about what that guy must have looked and smelled like.
2: I know, but you always should ask first. And second,
0: he did.
2: I would say, no. That's what I'm saying. I think he did the right thing. But I don't know. If I had a dog, it would depend because there's so much liability involved. If anything happens, they could sue you for anything. I'd be like, back off. I'd probably be the same way.
0: Let's be honest. The eye test told them we don't want him touching our dog. And then they were right. The guy pepper sprayed them when they said, no, thank you. Please get away from our dog. There you go. You had an opportunity for lunch for a month and you lost it. How's that make you feel? All right. Melissa, where are you going to be today?
2: Yes. This afternoon, I will be down at the Tall Ships, the Fan Fest area. It is right next to the concert venue down there in the parking lot. There's all kinds of things going on. It's all free. So if you're in the Seaport this afternoon, I'll be broadcasting the afternoon show from 3 to 6-ish. So come down and join me. I'll be the one melting in the tent.
3: Say, bring her some cold water.
2: Please bring me water or like maybe soft serve chocolate ice cream, something. I would
0: pictures.
2: Love it.
0: I want to see her melting as the day goes along.
2: Just don't video because...
0: No, please do that.
2: I'm going to be dripping all down my face.
0: All right, we're out of here. Leroy's next. We'll talk to you tomorrow. Cógelo suave, baby.

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Yes, AGs. 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

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Hot 96.9, Boston's number one for throwbacks and today's best hip hop. We found out that Jay-Z was this close to canceling the last show at Yankee Stadium. But the show went on. And some are saying it was the best night of the concert series. 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
1: Yeah. 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

0: 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Let's see. Rihanna, Lil Wayne, Jay-Z, Coolio, Metro Boomin, and so much more. How you guys doing out there? Hopefully you're staying cool. Get your water. 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Stay hydrated. All right? 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
1: Let's get the party started. 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

concern in sports, Major League Baseball, they hit it out the park last night. Netflix, the home run derby. It was crazy. Great atmosphere in Philly. That's what's up. And then ESPN, I got questions. How are you going to have Drake May as the eighth best quarterback in the NFL? 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Come on now.

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Hot 96.9 has your chance to see the drone art show, Harry Potter. 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

y'all some love. I showed y'all some love when y'all was in the NBA Finals. I wasn't mad about the Knicks winning the championship. Good for y'all, but y'all got to relax. Trying to recruit Jason Tatum is just, it's out of pocket. Y'all got to chill. Hot 96.9. In the night.

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Good afternoon. Hot 96.9 Boston is number one for throwbacks. And today's best hip hop coming up this hour. Music from Mario, Biggie, Sean Paul, Rihanna, and more. Right now, Dr. Dre, Snoop Dogg, the next episode.

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1: You used to call me on my... 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Yeah.

saw that video at the Jay-Z concert. That ticked me off. Anyways, this day in hip-hop history, July 14th. Going back to 1992, Too Short released his fourth album. And in 1998, the Beastie Boys released their fifth album. It's Hot. Oh, no.

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it's hot. It is going to be hot for the next few days. 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Look out for one another. I'll see you guys tomorrow morning with the Get Up Crew, 6 to 10, and then 10 to 2 with you. Live good, eat good, and please show your fellow man the utmost respect. 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

96.9, Melissa on your radio live at the Sail Boston Fan Fest. I am here in the Seaport right next to the concert venue here, and there's so much going on. Do not let the dark skies fool you. It is beautiful. Everybody is out and about. There's a Dunkin' tent down here. There's a beer garden. There's places you can buy merch, and of course, the tall ships looking absolutely

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Melissa on your radio, Hot 96.9. Boston's number one for throwbacks and today's best hip hop. Just because I'm down here in the Seaport, away from the studio, doesn't mean I don't have free stuff to give you. Akon and Neo tickets coming up at 3:05, Hot 96.9.

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Melissa on your radio, Hot 96.9. So I am right next to the Ferris wheel. So when you come down and see the tall ships today, come to the parking lot area near the concert venue. There's a beer garden. There's Dunkin'. There's Ben & Jerry's ice cream. There's a dance floor. There's a DJ. And, of course, there's me. And I might jump on this Ferris wheel in just a little bit. So come down. We're here all afternoon. And, of course, the main event, the tall ships. And, like I said, everything is free. So come hang out in the seaport. Hey, these tall ships are only here for one more day. It's Hot 96.9. Here's Jay-Z.

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2: She take my money. Well, I'm in need. Yeah, she's a trifling friend indeed. 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Way over time.

0: Hot 96.9, Boston's number one for throwbacks and today's best hip-hop. Melissa on your radio, live at the Sail Boston Fest down here in the Seaport. And Will and Chris from the Street Team just got here, and they just informed me that we have Bruno Mars tickets to give away. I didn't know that, like, always the last to know. But now more of a reason to come down here and hang out with me. You got the Tall Ships, you got the Fan Fest, it's all free, and you have a chance to win tickets to see Bruno Mars. Get your ass down here this afternoon and have some fun with me, Will, and Chris. It's Hot 96.9. Here's the game in 50.
1: Yeah. 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

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So if you saw the super cool drone show over the fireworks in Boston this year, Harry Potter's doing one too. It's the drone art show, Harry Potter, at Harvard Stadium. 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

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So much going on. There's live music. We have tickets to give away to see Chance the Rapper and Bruno Mars here all afternoon. Of course, the Tall Ships are here, and they're only here for one more day. So you only have, like, pretty much this afternoon to check them out. Coming up this hour, we got The Weeknd, TLC. Here's Baby Bash, Hot 96.9.

only one word to describe these tall ships, and that is majestic. I know it sounds corny, but it's true. It's Melissa on your radio, Hot 96.9, live at Sail Boston Fan Fest. Here all afternoon. So much going on. Live music. Tickets to see Bruno Mars. Come and see me at the Seaport right next to the concert venue with Hots.

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So much going on down here. I am right next to the venue, the concert venue. Everything is free, by the way, so if you're worried about money, don't, okay? I'm here all afternoon. Plus, we have tickets to see Bruno Mars to give away here. And there's live music. Duncan is here. There's ice cream, a Ferris wheel. The Fan Fest, something you have to see in person. Oh, plus the tall ships, too. 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

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Oh, and right next to the tall ships, too. They're leaving tomorrow. You don't have much more time to come and see them, and you have to. I mean, so beautiful, and you got to see them in person. There's really nothing like it. Hey, don't forget those Akon and Neo tickets on the way at

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It's beautiful down here. It's Melissa on your radio. 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It is free. I am right here next to the concert venue. So much going on. 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

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Can't get enough celebrity and music news? 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
2: 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And Pebbles and Melissa and Leroy were on Hot 96.9 now every morning. Just wanted you to know, okay? 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
1: 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Just met Lisa, Sam, and their whole family from England in town to see the Tall Ships, and they picked a great day. It is beautiful. They're leaving tomorrow. I'm here at the Fan Fest down in the Seaport. Everything is free. Lots to do. Come down and win some tickets to see Bruno Mars, too. It's Hot 96.9.

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Can't get enough celebrity and music news? 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Like we are.

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There's a Ferris wheel. There's Dunkin'. There's live music. There's so much going on, and everything is free, you guys. Plus, you got the tall ships here. They're leaving tomorrow. 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It's the Sail Boston Fan Fest live with Hot 96.9.

You know, there's only really one place to be on a hot day like this, and it's down on the Seaport because it's so much cooler down here. It's Melissa on your radio at Sail Boston Fan Fest in the Seaport. Everything is free. The tall ships are here. You can tour the tall ships, meet some of the crewmen and crewwomen, and Duncan's here. Ben and Jerry's is here. Live music, dancing, merch. It's such a good time. And did I mention that it's free? And did I mention that we are giving away tickets to see Bruno Mars all at the Sail Boston Fan Fest with only one station? It's Hot 96.9. Here's Usher.

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Russian. I can make my boom man. Live from the Sail Boston Fan Fest, Melissa, Hot 96.9. Best way to get down here to the Seaport, by the way, is the T. Lots of road closures. So get on the T. It's super affordable. Walk down here to the Seaport. I am at the, it's like a parking area where the big concert venue is. You'll see the Ferris wheel. That's where I'm at. I'm here with the street team. We have tickets to see Bruno Mars to give away. And not here for much longer. So get your ass down here to the Seaport and do take the T. And remember, it's not as hot down here. It's actually super cool because you are in the Seaport. And check out the tall ships, too, while you're here. Here's Nelly.

0: from me. It's Melissa, Hot 96.9, Sail Boston Fan Fest. I am leaving. Going to go get a nice air-conditioned car. I've had a blast down here, though, at the Tall Ships today. Check out my Instagram, Melissa on the Radio. And if you guys want to check out the Tall Ships, they do leave tomorrow. So you only got, like, one more day. But I'll be back tomorrow with the Get Up Crew. We'll have a brand-new second date update on the 10s. You guys have a fantastic night. It is hot.
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1: 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I know I say that about a lot of songs. 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
9: 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Thanks for listening.